as well as unjust. Faith-filled folk, Holy Ghost-filled people get fired. Women that love God have miscarriages. Say, why me, Lord? I'm a tither. I love you and I go to church. Why they had to steal my car? Come on now. We all got these questions. We see, but you have to understand that because you're born again does not mean you're immune to trouble. So Rebecca was deeply concerned about that. Now, the nation in which we live, see, September 11, 2001, when those two planes ran into the Twin Towers in New York City. Well, obviously, people wait for stuff like that. They come out of the woodwork. I'm talking about religious people. God is judging America. Well, he's a weak God if he can only show up with two planes to take down two buildings. That ain't true. The reality of the judgment of God is this, so we can get all this clear. Number one, God didn't have nothing to do with the Twin Towers being brought down. You see, these prophet mongers is already claiming, always claiming, God is judging America. Well, first of all, he's not. This is the dispensation of the grace of God. And it's going to be that until the Lord returns. When Jesus was walking the earth, somebody said, you know, the tower fell on the people of Siloam over there. Jesus quickly said, hold everything. Are you saying then that because the tower in Siloam fell on those folk, that the folk in Siloam were more wicked than y'all? And so that's the reason the tower fell on them, because they wicked? He said, oh no, don't even think it. God ain't judging America. As a matter of fact, God ain't judging nothing. That's a bold statement, isn't it? But it's time for you to get your head right as a Christian so you can go on and know what's going on around you. The reason I say this is because it's true. On the cross of Calvary, God judged the world, found it guilty, killed his son, buried him, and raised him again from the dead. So all judgment, watch this, is shut up to the cross. So the whole world is found guilty, and that's why God called us, the body of Christ, to go into all the world and preach the gospel to every creature. Why? Because this is the dispensation of the age of grace, that all men can be saved apart from the Lord Jesus Christ. Jesus did not come to judge the world. He said the Father did not send me to judge the world. He sent me to save it. So all judgment is shut up to the cross of Calvary. And the deal is, are you born again? If you're not, you're on your way to hell. Sin has already been judged. And a Savior has already been sent. So the deal right here is that the church of the Lord Jesus Christ, with all this good news that man can be saved by grace through faith apart from the law, if he call on Jesus, and the church ain't saying none of that. Oh no. The church ain't saying none of that. The best news on the planet is that you don't have to go to hell. You can come to Jesus. The church ain't saying none of that. The church is full of a bunch of folk that still ain't got their love walk right. A bunch of people that are critical of one another in the same church. I'm not talking about just here. I'm talking about everywhere. And that's why people are not being born again and knocking the doors of the church down. It's because the devil got the folk in the pews confused. And we need to grow up and understand what our calling and what our purpose is. It sure ain't to run around condemning folk. It sure ain't running around being hard on folk and trying to send somebody to hell because they smoke a cigarette. What can wash away my sin? Nothing but the blood of Jesus. What can make me whole again? Nothing but the blood of Jesus. I can't do it myself. And so Rebecca was perplexed. He said, now, I want to see, now, we your folk,
But you're going to send some heathens to chastise us? I don't understand that, Rebecca said. So I'm gonna stand on my watch, and I'm going to see how you're going to do this, because you know we're your people. God got some people of his own choosing stroking out behind high blood pressure. In prison. NICU. Comatized. So because you're a child of God does not mean that the stuff in this world won't attach itself to you. And that's why we have to be vigilant. Our number one priority as a Christian ought to be to win a soul to Christ. And I guarantee you, if the church anywhere focused on soul winning and not just getting somebody that's already a Christian to come join a church, then we would really, really begin to see people really get born again. But one problem with all this is that a lot of folk can't find no love in the church. It's not because it's not there. It's just because people have issues that they refuse to get rid of. And that's why Christ can't be seen. People have issues. Issues with their husband. Unresolved. 5 years. Issues with their wife. Issues with their children. Grown children. Little children. Nephews. And the devil got us caught up, shackled with by our ankles, with issues that we should have left at the altar so people can see Jesus. The Lord said to the church, as many as I love, I chasten. I correct my own. Now, let me just say something for those that's, you know, always running preachers down. Best thing for you to do is turn in that conversation right now. Leave that alone. Let the Lord deal with his preachers. You understand what I'm saying? Because you better learn how to keep your mouth off of God's preachers. It's going to take him to correct his preachers. Even when I address the local minister union, I'm very, very, and I myself as a minister, I'm very selective in the words I use. When you're talking to preachers, let me tell you something. You better be careful. Because if the Lord set them out there, then he's responsible for them. Good, bad, ugly, or indifferent. Don't touch my prophets. Don't do them no harm. Don't touch them with your mouth. Leave them alone. Let the Lord deal with them. You say, where's all this coming from? Just stay with me. You'll understand it. See, because what we need to do is to mind our own business, so you can be happy. Some folk ain't happy because they know too much about other people. And that right there is what I call a joy zapper. Now, as it relates to these preachers, don't God say don't touch my prophets, don't do them no harm, don't touch them with your mouth, don't touch them, just leave them alone. Pray for them. And the good ministers, God said through Paul, follow me as I follow Christ. So we got to understand, if you're going to live a life of faith, you've got to have a strong prayer life, and you got to have a life built and based on the word of God, and keep your heart with all diligence, because whatever happens to you is going to trigger a thought. And if your mind ain't right, your thoughts ain't going to be right. And if your thoughts ain't right, your actions ain't going to be right. And if your actions ain't be right, ain't nobody going to see Jesus. Learn to pray and get over it. Now, the devil never attacks a bad idea. That's how you know it's him. Rebecca was concerned about Judah. Now, and how God was going to deal with that. If you look at verse 1 again, I will stand upon my watch and set me upon the tower, and will watch to see what he, the Lord, will say unto me, and what I shall answer when I am reproved. And the Lord answered me and said, write the vision and make it plain upon tables, that he may run
that readeth it. For the vision is yet for an appointed time, but at the end it shall speak and not lie. Though it tarry, wait for it, because it will surely come. It will not tarry. Now, when we talk about living by faith, you've got to have a vision for where you're headed. Come on up in here. You got to have a vision for your personal life, for your professional life, for your Christian life. Where do you want to be a year from now? You see, when we talk about a vision, and just to pull a word, I'm not an etymologist, but I do word study every now and then. I study more words than just Bible words. What I believe and what I have come to understand, just for the simple word, I'm talking about vision, just a simple word right quick. When you talk about a vision, you're talking about the ability to see. For instance, the word supervisor or supervision. That word right there means that whoever is in charge should have supervision. Ah, you didn't get it, huh? See, when you talk about the ability to see, and we studied not too many sessions ago about the eyes of your understanding being enlightened, that you may know what is the hope of his calling. Well, supervision means that whoever's in charge should be able to see more than those that are up under him. That's why he has supervision, right? Okay, supervision, having the understanding, the ability to look beyond where you are and see what the end result need to be. So when you talk about your personal life, if it's all in disarray, then what do you see? What have you planned to do to get it back in line with the word? Your finances. Have you really taken time? Have you really sat down? Have you really looked at everybody you owe? Have you taken the supervision? Have you looked beyond what you see in front of you to see the ability of God to fix whatever's wrong in your life? Supervision. What is it for a person to have someone up under them and they don't even know? You have to have, in this world, supervision. So whatever your plans are for your life, they should be written down somewhere. And I have always believed that if you don't have a vision, you need to go to God in prayer and in meditation with a pen and a piece of paper in front of you and just write your thoughts down as you meditate in the presence of the Lord. Don't try to organize them. Just write them down. Write them down. Where you want to be this time next year? What you want to do? I mean, write it down. Then come back and allow the Lord to talk to you to organize that, and you have 1, 2, 3, and 4. Huh? Living by faith ain't living by dumb. Duh. You got to have a plan for your life. The vision, and watch this. The vision, the Lord told Habakkuk, write it down. See, Habakkuk was getting ready to get rebuked by the Lord, and the Lord showed up and said, hey, write the vision. Write it on tables and make it plain so that he that run can read it, flip it, and he that read it can run with it. Now, we had a celebrated time last night, and I'm really thankful to the Lord as 35 ministries will put on review. And if you think about it just for a moment, I want to show you what's happening here in this fellowship so that you can better understand what it is that I'm saying already. When I got here a little over 25 years ago, the building that was here is no longer here. Okay? The brother that founded this particular fellowship was named Willie E. Brown in November of 1958. Well, he died in December 1958, or either January 1959. Then Pastor Flynn came along
in 1959 and was here until the Lord sent me here in 1981. Well, at that time, about 13 people, building that's no longer there. And so between 1981 and 1985, it was in 1985 that the Lord gave me a 10-year open vision that would go to 1995. Okay? Now, I had no awareness whatsoever about the pastor that founded this work, a young man, brilliant young man, came out of Texas someplace and was a school professor. He did such a mighty work wherever he came from. They named a school after him. So he was kind of in the educational kind of thing. Well, when the Lord gave me a vision and I began to write it down, and then I began to articulate it and talk about this to some of the members, older members that were here when I got here, like the Monroes, the Palmers, and whatever, come to find out the guy that came in 1958, and they had never told me this. I had written down what the guy in 1958 had. Now, that would seem to me that the Lord, now I never met the guy, that the Lord gave me the same thing and expanded on it that he gave the guy that came and set this work up in 1958. Amen. Now it's got to be God. I said it's got to be God. So let me show you how that thing unfolded. So the building that was there across the street from here, because nothing was over here but woods and squirrels and rabbits and snakes and whatever was over here. Well, it was real thick over here. Greenwood Acres was at number 10 Greenway Place. I like that address. I just wish we could have kept it. It felt like I was in London, England. Number 10 Greenway Place. But it was the front of the building was facing this way. I remember one Sunday evening getting out of church. The Lord spoke to me. He said, look west. Well, the front door faced west. Church was out. I was standing in the yard. Beautiful day, sun almost down. He said, move the ministry in a westward direction. He said, go west. Well, when he said that to me, and having already written the vision down about a school, about the whole nine yards, this building was not even here. None but woods here. So I started the congregation to confessing. We came back the following week. I told them, the Lord said, we're to go west. Well, we started confessing. I had everybody turn. The pulpit was on that end of the building, and the congregation was out this way, just like this. The pulpit was right here. Congregation out this way. Front door facing west. Well, I had the whole congregation turned around at that time. Point your hand over there. Point the hands over there. Father, we thank you for the building. We just started confessing the building. All right? Well, we had some visitors at that time that went back and said, them folk out there are crazy because ain't nothing over there but some woods. I'm talking about living by faith. The direction was to go west. Well, at that time, the Lord sent people that believed in the vision, believed in the ministry that God gave me. And in 1985, we started putting this building up. Came into this building, west location, dedicated to the Lord on Thanksgiving Day, 1986. On Thanksgiving Day, 1988, we burnt the note on it. Got that? Watch this. The Lord spoke again. He says, go west. Well, wasn't anything over there but woods. The first house was the first house that's there right now. The rest of that was woods over there. Well, I'm talking about a vision. I'm talking about supervision. When we started putting the Life Center up, which is west from this building, the Lord put the north location in as Lanyap. Help me. Could you help me? See, now, if you're talking about living by faith, one thing you better understand, you ain't going to see the end from the beginning. The faith ain't designed, is not designed that way. You cannot see the end from the beginning.
You have to trust God where you are and step out believing him for where you're going. That's what it means to live and to walk by faith. If you can see the end from the beginning, it ain't faith, it's sight. I'm getting ready to show something to you right quick. Say, for instance, you pull off the parking lot and you're going to go east. And say, well, let's put you on I-20. Let's say you're on Interstate 20, you're coming out of Longview, you're coming into Wascom, you're coming into Shreveport, and it's a bridge right across the way that you can walk across. Say, when the bridge get in view as you're coming east on Interstate 20, you see the bridge, but you're way down there, but you're coming this way. God forbid, but somebody in front of you have a wreck. That's what happens in life. You see the bridge, but you got an obstacle between you and it. You got to understand that's where your faith ends up on trial, right there. Now, the obvious question is this. Are you going to hold to what you trust in God for? Or are you going to try to find another way to get to the bridge? And see, a lot of folk, what they do, here they go, it's raining everything. It's a wreck up there. They all out the car. What's going on? No, you stay where the Lord told you to stay. And it's up to him by faith as you move with him to get you to the bridge. Anything you start trusting God for, there will be an obstacle in your way. Why, preacher? Because it's the trying of your faith that works patience. So when you talk about God showing you where you are in the future, you just can't walk from here to there. It's not designed like that. Let me pull another illustration. How many of y'all came straight here tonight from where you left from? Let me see your hand. Poor people. You didn't. You really didn't. Ain't no straight shot from where you came from to here. Huh? You had some red lights, stop signs. You took some left turns, some right turns. You, am I right? You didn't just come straight here. But watch this. You got here. But you had to do some turning, some maneuvering. And watch this. You stayed in the car. You have to stay in the word to get to where it is that you're going to get to if you trust in God to lead you. And so the obstacles that must appear in front of you, what we call distractions, are for the express purpose, watch this, to see if you really trust God for the direction you're heading in. And see, right there, what a lot of people do, it's look like it gets too hard. You say, I'm tithing and my money's running funny and my change is getting strained and I need to find another way to do this. Well, you're out the car. You're out the car. Now you're trying to walk. You got 18-wheelers. You got people blowing at you and everything else. And traffic is moving and you got to go back a half mile and get in your car. So whenever you start out trusting God for your forward, upward, mobile, by faith direction, don't go looking for hurdles and obstacles, but recognize the fact that there will be some. Because if there are no hurdles and obstacles in your way, then that means that your faith has nothing to do. Now listen to this. Some people are lazy, which means then they have no fighting spirit. They have no vision for their lives. So whatever, the least little discouragement that comes up, you quit. You need to understand that your faith has to be tested if it's going to show itself strong. That's why you need supervision
over your life. Vision to look beyond the hurdle, the obstacle, and see the bridge. And there are so many of God's people that are being sidetracked simply because they see what's in front of them and they get discouraged and they quit. Beloved, let me encourage you tonight. If God started you on this journey, He is faithful and He is just to complete what He started. Your faith has to be tested. And God expects you to stand on the word and work the word, because faith without corresponding action is dead. So Habakkuk was waiting to get reproved of the Lord, and the Lord instead say, hey, come here, get a pen, write this vision. Now check this out, something about a vision. Before I move to that, let me just tell you this. Wherever a vision is, let me show you how important it is for a ministry, for your own personal life, for a business, or whatever it is. Let me show you how important a vision is. It is so important until without it, you're going to perish. Now we see why people are led by anybody, because they don't have a vision of their own. And people that do not have a vision of their own, they borrow other people's vision. But the only problem with borrowing other people's vision is that you don't know the Alpha or the Omega or the middle of it. Huh? Somebody can see your hair. They can see your weave, and they've never had one, but they like yours, so they go and get it hooked up. They don't understand you can't really scratch your head and wash it like you need to. And so now they saw your head and they made your head their vision and they got the hookup, and now they look half crazy. They all out of it. They look like they came in from Star Wars or something. They stole a part of your vision. You know, you look good in it. How many of y'all know what may look good on somebody else may not necessarily look good on you? So now they got the hookup. And their head is just itching and they're just scratching it, and they don't pull all that stuff out. And now they didn't understand you had to go back to somebody and get that stuff taken out piece by piece. There are some people, they can see a garment that you're wearing. They just love it. But their body ain't fit for it. It ain't cut for that. You got to know what looks good on your little bitty body or big old body, whichever body you in. And you got to know what looks good on you. You should not buy clothing that do not fit with your personality. I mean, you shouldn't do it. That's just like sometimes people trying to impress other people, they'll grab a word that they have no command of, using it all out of context just to impress somebody. And what fall out if somebody say, what does that word mean? Couldn't tell you. So you got to take words that depict your personality. You got to take clothing and wear those, you know, and be true to yourself. Mirror, mirror on the wall, who's the fairest of all? Mirror say, that doesn't look good on you. But you say, well, she wore it. You know, even with cologne, there is some cologne, you can smell it on somebody else. Oh man, what is that you say? They tell you what it is, you go and buy it, and you never get no compliments. You know what you do? Throw it away. Because you didn't understand that body chemistry is what makes cologne either go or fall flat. So what I'm saying is this. When you don't have no time to go to God, or you don't take no time to go to God in prayer, and you don't have, or you don't take no time to get your own vision of where you're trying to head with your future and your life and your et cetera, because you're lazy, if that happens to be you, you just borrow from everybody around you and don't have a clue where any of that stuff is coming from. Oh, where it's going.
No, you want your own vision. You want your own vision. Now, when it comes to a corporate body like a church, not here but anywhere, what happens is that your personal vision will be met inside the corporate vision. So every member of the body of Christ need to be hooked up with a ministry that has a vision. And it's through that vision that your visions are fulfilled. That's how it works. Now that takes me back to bad mouthing the preacher. See, what happens when people come into a place where there's a vision and they bad mouth the visionary, bad mouth the ministry, I'm going to tell you what has happened here. God move them out. I've seen it too many times. Because what you have is a manifested attitude of ingratitude. God says you're not going to stay in a place where I have my anointed messenger and my anointed word and prosper and you don't like nobody up in there. Oh, no, you get fired out the land. I've seen it happen too many times. See, because if your mind and heart ain't right, you can't receive. You can't receive. I don't care how hard you try. You call that heart blockage. You're dealing with cardio stuff. And when you get to the point that you can only receive from certain people, only, you head toward a situation there. I think the primary feeder or the person in the individual's life ought to be whoever the pastor of that fellowship is that they are connected to. That's the way the system is designed. Okay, it's okay to eat from Brother Price and Brother Jakes and whatever. But baby, your church ought to be number one in your heart. Where you go, where you fellowship, where you tithe, where you get prayed for, where you have Sunday school. That ought to be your main, because that's how God set up the local church. But people that do not appreciate that and start speaking against that, God move them out of here. And it does not matter how long they've been here. So you got to understand, you cannot put your mouth on the preacher and then get the blessing at the same time. Do you understand what I'm saying? Now, let me switch gears right quick so everybody can understand this. There is no such thing as a perfect church. There is no such thing as a perfect pastor. There is no such thing as perfect deacons, perfect members, or perfect preachers, or sons of the house, or daughters of the house. That does not exist. And it's foolish for anybody to try to look for that in a local church. Because all have sinned. But let me show you how the Lord does a thing. He put people that's been converted that have done more stuff than you've done and make them your pastor, which ought to give you some degree of peace inside, because you know that whoever is teaching you on a continued basis used to be a booger. Somebody that the Lord has raised up that you can listen to. That look like you, talk like you, sound like you, anointed like you. So all of that encompasses living by faith. So if your heart is bad against the pulpit, I'm not just talking about him, I'm talking about period. You're killing yourself and wasting time. So if you need to repent, get your heart right. I keep telling you, it's your heart. It's your heart. It's your spirit. Keep it right with all diligence. So the Lord told Habakkuk to write the vision and make it plain. But notice in verse 3, for the vision is yet for an appointed time. Somebody say appointed time. Now watch this. Woo! Listen, since the vision is for an appointed time, you can speak in tongues to your enamel start smoking. You're not going to speed the vision up. It's for an appointed time.
That's why the old folk put a song out there. He may not come when you want him, but he's on time. So whatever God has for your life, listen, it's already appointed. Now watch this. This is powerful stuff right here. Since the vision is for an appointed time, and you're praying and you're trusting God and you're living by faith, as you go every day, give us this day our daily bread, walking by faith and not by sight, not by your five senses. As you walk by faith and learn how to live by faith, then what happens is that your faith will bring you into that place that the Lord has already shown you. Your faith will bring you into that place where you have already trusted God to be one day. You'll look up and you'll be there. Because the vision is for an appointed time. Now, when the vision is for an appointed time, what happens is that it releases God as you live by faith every day, hallelujah, to bring you closer and closer to that place appointed for your vision to unfold in your own life. That's why we ought to learn how to be happy when people get blessed. But remember, because God blessed them like that with that, and your vision is totally the opposite, you have to keep moving, trusting God so he can bless you with what he has for you. That's why there's no need of anybody in the body of Christ being jealous of anybody, because God got more than enough. God has more than enough. That's why I don't have to hate on you. I don't have to be jealous of you. I don't have to dig no ditch for you. He is a personal Savior. My vision in this ministry has always been bigger than Shreveport. Always been bigger than Shreveport. Always will be. Dr. Caesar W. Clark, one of God's powerful, precious pontificators, used to say, it's hard to be big when little got you. Well, could you help me? See, when you living by faith, that means that God knows your name. God knows your address. God knows where you are. God knows who you are. He woke you up. He's watching over to take care of you. If you trust God for daily living, it is up to him to get you to that appointed time. Ain't no need of you. Hey, you all mad you ain't coming to church no more. Idiot. Your faith has to be tested to show you that it's the real deal. Now, Paul put it like this. If we faint not, watch this, point of time, in due season, we shall reap. When the going get tough, the tough get going. You don't buckle under the load. Hey, he who hath begun a good work in you will perform it until the day of Jesus Christ. That's what you need to understand. Hey, your faith can take it. So, it's for an appointed time. I remember not understanding this, but I remember also a deep-seated desire to never turn around. And as the Lord taught me as I've come, and what I found out is that in this region, there are two things basically lacking that make people basically deficient. No faith and no courage. This area is lacking in faith and lacking in courage. And the worst thing in the world is for a big man, to walk around with his head hanging down. Big man. A little woman. You can make a difference. You have to have so much faith in God until you start talking like you own everything. You have to make your boast in God. You have to brag on God.
You had to let the words of your mouth and the meditation of your heart be heard in the earth realm. And you will find out that your profession will bring you your possession. And remember, as you walk by faith every day, that thing, that blessing that God has appointed for your life will unfold. You'll look up, and I keep saying this, and you'll be there. Now let me switch gears on you right quick. Your faith will always, somebody say always. Your faith will always produce more than you expected. When the architect and myself did the Life Center, it took about 5 years off and on drawing up the Life Center, changing this, doing that, changing this, doing that. Okay? That's 40,000 square feet. I had no idea that the building would be that big because it didn't look that big on paper. But we did it by faith, and whoop, there it is. Your faith will always produce something bigger and better and beautiful than what you thought when you first got started. Faith is like baking powder. Baking powder always causes things to appear bigger. Huh? You gonna help me? I'm not saying the word of God is leaven, but what I am saying is that when you walking by faith, I guarantee you, you're gonna come out with more than what you would have had you not been walking by faith. It's designed to work that way. When you say, God just sent me just to the penny, my house note. That wasn't God. What? That wasn't God. Y'all want me to prove it? See, here we go again. He's able to do exceedingly abundantly above, exceedingly abundantly above, exceedingly abundantly above all that we ask or think. Watch this. According to the power that's at work in you. Your blessing, your miracle is tied to your tongue and you don't even know it. It's tied to your tongue. Your tongue is tied to your heart. Out of the abundance of the heart, the mouth speaketh. Now let me show you how faith does not work. You can say all this stuff. Like for instance, tomorrow I have a 747 airplane parked out right there on the church parking lot. Woo! That ain't gonna happen. I don't even have a pilot's license. You say, well, you can't control my faith. I'm not trying to. I just want you to understand that the Bible says you should not prophesy above your own ability to believe. You shouldn't prophesy above your own ability to believe. You know in your heart, tomorrow at 6 a.m., you ain't going to have no 747 out there with your name on it. The body of Christ lack common sense. You ain't worked in 5 years and you up confessing, I'm gonna have a $1 million house by this time next year. No, you ain't. But what you can trust God for is a better situation than you in this time this year. By putting some legs to your faith and making some positive confession and tying God to your money, Sister Heard. She told me y'all didn't come by the table last night because it looked like didn't nobody want to tie God to their money. I say, well, they probably thought you was going to be receiving tithes and offerings last night. Your faith will produce exceedingly abundantly above all that you ask, that's prayer, or think, that's meditate.
and confess to possess. But it's according to the power that's at work in you.

that dwelleth in you. Wait just a moment. The same spirit that raised Jesus up from the dead dwells in you. You got that? You got to get that now. I mean, you got the same spirit that raised up Jesus from the dead dwells, tabernacles, live within your spirit. Do you have that? Now notice this. In the same latter portion of verse 11, Romans 8, he that raised up Christ from the dead shall also quicken your mortal bodies. Here it is again. By his spirit that dwelleth in you. In one verse, we are told two times that the Spirit of God dwells in us. Now, I hope you're ready for this. Ask your neighbor, are you ready for this? Now, I'm talking about living by faith. Faith come by hearing, hearing by the word of God, right? Now, the same spirit, somebody say same spirit. Same spirit, same spirit. Same spirit that raised up from the dead, our Lord Jesus Christ, dwells in you. That same spirit that shall quicken your mortal body, raise you up from the dead, dwells in you, right? Is that right? You are God's. Oh, my goodness, preacher. Hold. Now we're getting ready to see how our worlds are either fixed up or messed up. You are God's. Small G-O-D. Your tongue holds your future. What did God do when God showed up and restored all things? God said and God saw. Man, you listen, if you ain't got nothing else in here tonight, get this. God said and God saw. Say, I'm a God. Say it again. Say it loud. I'm black and I'm proud. Oh, no, wrong thing. Say it again. Now, right there, and in Mark 11:22, Jesus said, have faith in God. You know what that means? Have the faith of God. The same spirit that dwell in Christ that raised him from the dead lives inside of you. So check this out. You're walking by faith, living by faith, praying in other tongues, calling those things which be not as though they were. And since you are a small God, that means you're going to have whatever you say. Ah, oh, that's a steep truth right there. Now we see that God said and God saw. He saw what he said, but only after he said what he said. Death and life is in the power of the orifice, the articulator, the tongue. Now we see why some of our lives are so messed up. You know why? We say anything we feel like we want to say. We say it as loud and as long as we want to say it. And we talk all this noise, huh? Signifying saying nothing and having what we say, nothing. But when you get serious and you recognize that you got one life to live and you coming through here one time, then I'm not talking about getting religious. I'm talking about understanding what your calling and purpose is and living by faith. When you really get serious, and you really start confessing what you want to possess, and you understand you see the bridge, but you're down there, and you got a wreck in front of you, and you know you're going to get there at a point in time. It took me 30 minutes to get off that bridge today. But guess what? I got off. And guess what else I had in the car with me? A cell phone. What does that mean? Same thing with prayer. I could have called God anytime. I just need some help in here. You say call God on your cell phone? No, that's just an illustration. that's an illustration right there. I was in the car, didn't get out. When you're in your purpose, and when you're in the word and the word is in you, ain't no need of you getting out. Where you going? No, you didn't understand the car. Once in Christ, always in Christ. You can't get out. You in him. He's in you.

0: The spirit that raised him from the dead is in you. What are you doing with your words? Wow. Powerful question right there. Lying and gossiping in the midnight hour. Talking about everybody you can. Saying stuff y'all not to say. Paul said their mouths should be stopped. Let me tell you how God does it. Give them a lot of business. Baby, God can stop anybody. You listen up in here, God can stop anybody. Man's breath is in his nostrils. God can stop anybody. That's why, listen, no matter who come against you, keep your heart right. No matter what they say, keep your heart right. You're God's. So what are you saying? Because your words are framing your universe. Oh, yes, Lord. That's why when disappointment come, baby, you better be very sure that you don't be going off. I ain't never seen so many people in all my life. I always want to give somebody a piece of their mind. Give you a piece of my mind. They gonna come, you gonna serve up the last piece. Then them folk in them funny white coats gonna come and haul you off. LSU flow number 10. The nut ward. In there batting at flies that ain't even in the room. Talking to people that ain't even there. See, listen. That's why part of the reason the world doesn't believe the Bible. Because they've seen so many crazy church people. Prophesying above their own ability to believe. Making God look foolish. Ain't work never. You gonna talk about this time next year. The Lord told me I'm gonna be a millionaire. Yeah, Paul said there are many laws, but I ain't but one real Lord. This Lord's many. Lord ain't gonna tell no lazy man he's gonna be a millionaire next year. The devil put that lie in there and they go gamble all their money where you ain't gonna.
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1: Speak those things that were not as though they were. The power of life and death is in your tongue. Kim Harper Johnson with you on this Happy Father's Yay. God bless fathers and father figures everywhere. Certainly do pray that all is well and that you're having a wonderfully blessed day. 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You know it. With a gift from me to you, that's later this hour, so be sure to keep it here for that. Right now, Darwin Hobbs, Every Day.

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1: Seek and you will find, knock, and the door will be open unto you. I'm Kim Harper Johnson with you. Happy Fathers. Yay. Yes, fathers and father figures everywhere. It's your night. Certainly do pray that all is well with you and yours. Yep, we got more hits on the way. Got Charles Jenkins and Fellowship, War, Helen Baylor, and Helen's Testimony. Well, here's a fun fact about Father's Day. It was a grateful daughter's idea. Yeah, the holiday was conceived in 1910 by Sonora Smart Dodd of Spokane, Washington. She wanted to honor her father, a widowed Civil War veteran who single-handedly raised her and her five siblings on a farm. And out of that came, yes, Father's Day, where we honor, salute, and celebrate all the wonderful fathers and father figures out there. Yeah, a little fun fact for you on Father's Day.
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1: Hallelujah. Hallelujah. You know, when I think about it, I started in the church as a little girl, 7 years old, and grandmother used to take me to church back in Tulsa, Oklahoma, and I used to sing for the Lord, and I used to sing in the adult choir, and I loved the Lord with all my heart. By the time I was 9 years old, I was gung-ho, and my grandmother even said to me one day, she said, you know, baby, God's going to use you one day. And I didn't know what she meant, but I knew I liked the sound of God using me. By the time I was 11 years old, my mother and father and my five brothers and my little sister, we moved from Tulsa to California. My dad's job has transferred him out here. And by the time I was 12 years old, I found myself in the nightclubs in Los Angeles. My mom and dad used to go to the clubs on the weekends. They didn't know the Lord Jesus. And grandma wasn't around anymore, so we just quit going to church. I was in the nightclubs at 12 years old, and that was the worst place and the last place I needed to be. But I had a praying grandmother. By the time I was 13 years old, I had recorded my first single and began to open up for people like Stevie Wonder and Aretha Franklin, B.B. King, and Bill Cosby. And I remember opening up for him one time, and things began to happen. Hallelujah. Things begin to happen all around me. The devil had a trap set. He was going to set me up because, see, I liked it. I liked the money. I was making a lot of money. And I liked the glamour. And I liked the applause because that said, I love you. We all want to be loved. Hallelujah. I didn't know that Jesus loved me. I didn't know it then. When I was 16 years old, I had had a baby out of wedlock, and by the time I was 17 years old, I left home and joined the cast of Hair, and I began to travel all across the country. I was making more money than my mom and dad put together by then, and things were looking pretty good. Then I was introduced to marijuana. Devil had a trap set. Next thing I know, it was pills to get up in the morning and pills to go to bed at night. Then it was the alcohol, and then I became very promiscuous and ran around with a lot of people I had no business being with. And one day I was introduced to cocaine, and I know that all drugs are a spirit. This cocaine became my best friend. And I began to hang out with the devil, and I did everything that I was big and bad enough to do. And I'm not glorifying him. I'm just letting him.

I've been set free. Hallelujah. Glory to God. I went on for about 12 years of my life, and I traveled with people, and I worked with Chaka Khan and Rufus, and I worked with Captain and Tennille and all the people in the studios, and I was good at my job, and I was quick, and I could demand double, triple scale, and I went to work, and I was high every day.

One time when I was in Houston, Texas, I met a man there and I was getting ready to go on the road with Chaka Khan, and there was a group going on the road with us, Heatwave, and they had a man working with them and he was doing their lights. And I didn't know this, but I met him on the road and he was a nice guy, and you never would know it to look at him, but he was also, not only was a light director, but he was a cocaine dealer. See, the devil knows how to really do it. So we began to be friends and we began to date, and I began to get all the cocaine I wanted for free. How many of you know it wasn't for free? But we came home, me and this young man, and we began to live together, and he was still selling drugs, and I began to make drops for him. I was dropping off cocaine and making a lot of foolish turns in my life, and my life began to do this spiral, downward spiral. I was going to hell. One night as I was getting loaded, I began to pass out. And my head hit the wall, boom, and I began to slide down the wall. And as I came to, all of my bodily fluids were doing their own thing, and I was dying.

wasn't a couple of days later that I was watching Christian television. And Grandma tells me she was laying on her face during this time, and she had been fasting for 2 weeks and just calling on the name of Jesus. Save my granddaughter. Save my granddaughter, Jesus. I watched Christian TV one night, and it was as if God himself said, that's enough. And he rebuked the devil from me long enough for me to make an intelligent decision. And I said, Jesus, I know you're real. If you'll just take all of this away from me, take all of the drugs, take them away, I'm tired. And I want you to know that instantly I was set free. Instantly I was delivered. Hallelujah. Glory. Hallelujah. Hallelujah. This was on a Friday night. And I want you to know that not only did God save and deliver me and set me free, but he saved that drug dealer, and he's my husband tonight, James Bailey.

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1: Draw near to God, he will draw near to you. And it's good to be near Jesus. Amen. I'm Kim Harper Johnson with you. Yeah, that's me. Keeping you company on this happy Father's Day. And listen, fathers and father figures everywhere, I certainly do pray that you're having a wonderfully blessed day. Thanks so much for listening in. Well, listen, if today is also your birthday, yeah, June 21st. I got a gift from me to you. And it's on the way. Keep it right here. Here's a new one by Ty Tribbett, Holy

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1: Bless the Lord, O my soul, and all that is within me. Oh, bless his holy name. The name is Jesus, our name above every name. Happy Father's Day. I'm Kim Harper Johnson with you. And

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1: Make a joyful noise unto the Lord, all ye lands, and serve the Lord with gladness. Come on, clap your hands and give him the highest praise. On this happy Father's Day, hallelujah. Thanks so much for listening in. Got more for you. Yes, on this great day. God bless fathers and father figures everywhere. And listen, feel free to shout your fathers out. Yes, on the free iHeart Radio. 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And then look on the screen, the little red microphone. That's the talkback mic. And you can share your happy Father's Day shout out. All right? Do it right now. Here's Dottie.

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1: God's grace is sufficient, and it's so amazing. Happy Father's Day. Kim Harper Johnson with you. Thanks so much for listening, and God bless.
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2: 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I would like to say a happy, blessed Father's Day to my husband, Brian Sr., my son, Brian Jr., and my son-in-laws, Jamil and Jermaine. Have a blessed Father's Day. Love you guys.
1: All right. Thanks for that. Happy Father's Day shout out. Yeah, you can too. You can shout your father out. 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And yes, look on the screen, the little red microphone. That's the talkback mic. You can tap it and share your Happy Father's Day shout out. All right, check it out. Do it now. 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I Can Count on You.

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0: 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In all of your ways, acknowledge God and He will direct your path. We can count on you, Jesus. Kim Harper Johnson with you. Happy Father's Day. Yay. Every father and father figure listening in. Amen. Listen, we've got Helen Baylor on the way with a hit you don't want to miss. Maverick City Music, run to you. Listen, here's a fun fact about Father's Day. There are 1.5 billion fathers worldwide, according to a recent report. And 66.3 million of those fathers are in the United States. Well, we certainly do pray for each and every father and father figure out there that you're having a wonderfully blessed Father's Day. And we know that the love is not just for today. Keep on loving on Dad. And letting him know how much you appreciate him. All right? Happy Father's Day.
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1: How can two walk together unless they be agreed? Ah, yes. Let's get on one accord and let the church say amen. So be it. I'm Kim Harper Johnson. Yeah, it's me. Keeping you company on this Father's Day. Yay to every father and father figure. And we've got more keeping you encouraged and inspired. Here's Myron Butler, God's Property, and Kurt Franklin.

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1: Peace be still from the Prince of Peace, Jesus. And the peace of God, which surpasses all understanding, will keep your hearts and minds in Christ Jesus. I'm Kim Harper Johnson. Thanks so much for listening in at home, at work, in your cars, on your radios, and on those smart devices. Yeah, you know, with the free iHeart Radio app. Anytime, anywhere on this Happy Father's Day. Got more hits on the way to keep you uplifted, inspired. We've got Karen Clark Sheard. Yeah, we acknowledge you. A church medley by Donnie McClurkin you don't want to miss. Well, not only is today Father's Day, but yeah, today, first official day of summer. Brand new season, yes, but the same Jesus. Isn't it good to know? The same yesterday, today, and forevermore.
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1: Our God will never, ever put no more on you than you can bear. 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
1: 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Here's Nia Allen. Lord,

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Hi, this is Kim Harford Johnson. 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
1: Blessed be the Lord who daily loads us with benefits, even the God of our salvation. Kim Harper Johnson with you on this Father's Day. God bless fathers, father figures everywhere listening in. And certainly, we want to continue to lift you up. Yes, here's another hit. It's a great one. It's brand new by Josh Copeland, Nobody But Jesus.

0: Hallelujah, 940 WYLD, music of power and praise.
1: Jesus is the way, he's the truth, and he is the life. Nobody but Jesus. I'm Kim Harper Johnson. Yes, that's me. On this happy Father's Day, and I certainly do pray it's been a wonderfully blessed one for every father and father figure listening in. And we continue to pray for those who are missing Dad on today for peace, comfort, and strength for you as you honor your father's memory. It's been a pure blessing, a pleasure, and as always, a ball to be with you. And of course, we serve a promise keeper. And according to God's word, all of his promises are yea and amen. That's yes, and so be it. Here's a promise. We know that God causes all things to work together for good to those that love God, to those that are called according to his purpose. No matter what you're facing, good or bad, it's all good. In the end, we win. It's God's promise. Yay and amen. Have a blessed week. Happy Father's Day.
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Yeah, man, we are checking in on the overnight shift for this Monday after we had an amazing 3-day weekend.

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1: Dr. B said holiday, moving along. That's music from my man PJ Morton. Coming up, got music on the way from Byron Cage. Also got Bishop T.D. Jakes on deck. Anthony Evans is coming up as well. And don't forget, we still got a chance for you to win $2,500 towards that great American getaway. We're going to try to just have you travel all over the place. You know what I mean? Anyway, if you want to win the money, your first chance to win is coming up at 8 a.m. this morning. And if you want to get all the contest details, just go to our website, all right?
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1: That was one for back in the day from Doc McKenzie. Right now, here's new music for Josh Copeland. Up next, Scripture of the Day.

0: 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Dr. BJ Holiday having a lot of fun, man, or what we call the scripture of the day with my man, Pastor Michael Franks.
1: Blessing to you, Dr. Holiday, and blessing to you, God's anointed. God's scripture for today is from Habakkuk, the second chapter, the second and the third verse. And God wants you to do this. Write it down, then wait. Here's what the word of God says. And the Lord answered me and said, write the vision and make it plain upon tablets, that he that read it will run to it. For the vision is yet for an appointed time, but at the end it will speak and not lie. Though it tarries, wait

0: in our head and our mind. To make it real, we must then put pen to the paper and start planning to make it a reality. Then others will see you are really serious and admire what you are doing and be inspired. That's your scripture for today. Now go and have yourself a blessed rest of the day.
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Dr. Bijan, Holiday Cruising Along. Coming up, we got Lisa Noah Smith coming up in just a few minutes. And don't forget about it, 8 a.m. this morning, we're going to give you a first chance to win that $2,500. Now, if you want to get more contest details, just go to our website.

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Be sure to wake up this morning with Sherry Mackey. She has just what you need to start your day off the right way, right here on WYLD AM 940, Music of Power.

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says, I can never escape from your spirit. I can never get away from your presence. 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If I go down to the grave, you are there. You all, stop running away from your problems. Your problems can lead you on the pathway to heal from your pain if you seek the Father. Jesus was not a runner. 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If he was a runner, he would have ran right past the Garden of Gethsemane.

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0: 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We're moving along, overnight shift. Here's Fred Hammond.
1: That's right, that's right. Put those hands together all over this place. Yeah. We come to praise him, we come to praise him and lift him up because he's worthy to.

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1: Dr. B's at Holiday having a lot of fun. It is the overnight shift coming up. Got music on the way from the Commodores. Also got Michael Stampley. And it is now time for my riddle of the night. So here is the riddle. So I'm starting to do some more easy, you know, some less difficult riddles because I want y'all to get the answers. And then I'm going to start making them a little

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Music of Power and Praise, Hallelujah 940 WYOD. Coming up in a few minutes, it is the Scripture of the Day.

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2: Hey, what's up? This your boy, Dr. BJ Holiday, and we're doing it before the month of May, or it could be in the month of May. But anyway, it is time for the scripture of the day, which all rhyme with my man, Pastor Michael Franks.
3: Blessing to you, Dr. Holiday, and blessing to you, God's anointing. God's scripture for today is from 1 Samuel, the 16th chapter and the 7th verse. And God wants you to see it this way. Here's what the word of God said. Do not consider his appearance or height, for I have rejected him. The Lord does not see as man sees. For man sees the outward appearance, but God sees the heart. God's anointed, we have it all wrong. We think if you look good and dress good, if you have fancy houses or lots of money, then you are the standard for righteousness and success. But God wants us to see it his way. Pretty on the outside, but ugly on the inside makes an unattractive person. Time cleaning up and making your heart the thing that attracts attention, and you will have great success. That's your scripture for the day. Now have a less rest of the day.
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Hallelujah 940 WYLD. It's your boy, Dr. BJ Holiday. Don't forget to tune in this morning at 7:15 as Sherry Mackey brings you the morning prayer. 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
1: Giving you brand new music from Groove Fire. Kind of loving this one, man. For real, this is one that's going to make you work a little bit faster. Anyway, coming up in a few minutes, it is the word of the day. But right now, this is I Can Count On You.

0: Hallelujah 940 WYLD, Music of Power and Praise. 3, 2, 1. Dr. DJ Holiday definitely getting it in on what we call another day that we get together and have the WOD. We call it the word of the day with my girl Melissa Jones.
1: Hey, it's your girl Melissa Jones, and today's word is runner. It comes from Psalm chapter 139, verses 7 and 8 that says, I can never escape from your spirit. I can never get away from your presence. If I go up to heaven, you are there. If I go down to the grave, you are there. You all, stop running away from your problems. Your problems can lead you on the pathway to heal from your pain if you seek the Father. Jesus was not a runner. You can't find a verse anywhere in the Bible that says Jesus ran from anything. If Jesus was a runner, he would have never stopped at the cross. If he was a runner, he would have ran right past the Garden of Gethsemane

0: never speedy, and neither is healing. If you are believing God to heal you, please stop running and slow down. Love stops. That's what Jesus did for you. So today, stop running, be patient, and be blessed.
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Hallelujah 940 WYLD. We are having a lot of fun. It is the overnight shift coming up. I've got music on the way from Pastor Mike Jr., who won a Stellar Award. Yes, congratulations to him. And coming up right after Pastor Mike Jr., it is my all-famous, annoying, sometimes funny, but always corny, dad joke of the day.

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0: 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Family group Forever Jones kicking off a family day on the party. Your early morning praise party with me, your girl, Sherry Mackey. We've got great things in store, including your chance to win $2,500 right now. Bishop T.D. Jakes on the Potter's House Mass.
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1: It's your early morning praise party. I am Sherry Mackey, and of course you know this is African American Music Appreciation Month, celebrated in June and recognizing the significant contributions of African American musicians to American culture. It's a time to appreciate the diverse range of genres and artists that have shaped music history and continue to influence the contemporary sounds. Well, what better family group to honor than the Winans? Yeah. The Winans are a renowned American gospel quartet. Speaking of the Winans brothers from Detroit, Michigan, known for their significant contributions to contemporary gospel and R&B, the group consists of Marvin, Carvin, Michael, and the late Ronald Winans. They were discovered by the gospel legend Andre Crouch. Did y'all know that? Yeah, signed to Light Records, released their debut album, introducing the Winans back in 1981. Their music blends traditional gospel with R&B, helping to popularize contemporary gospel and reach a broader audience. Over the years, the Winans have received numerous accolades, including multiple Grammy Awards for songs like Ain't No Need to Worry and Tomorrow. Baby, I love their body of work. Uphold Me, The Question Is, Restoration, Millions, Everything You Touch is a Song. Beyond their group work, the Winans family has produced several successful solo artists, including CeCe Winans, for instance, one of the best-selling gospel artists of all times. 15 Grammys to her name. Her brother, B.B. Winans, who's also achieved success both as a solo artist and in collaboration with CeCe. Other family members like Vicky Winans, yes, who was married to Marvin Winans, Angie and Debbie Winans, and the group Winans Phase 2 have made significant impact in the gospel and R&B music scenes. In 2024, the Winans family announced a 7-part documentary film series titled Thankful. Hello, I'm looking forward to that. The Winans family's enduring influence continues to shape gospel and R&B music, making them a cornerstone for both genres.

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1: 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And talk about a story of resilience and overcoming that deserves a praise break. Come on, Jesus. 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It's your early morning praise party. I am Sherry Mackey. Good morning.

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For Dennis and Sarah Lewis, thank you so much for listening to your early morning praise party. There's your requested music for David Daughtry. God is

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0: Hallelujah, 940 AM WYLD. Good morning, good morning, good morning. I am Sherry Mackey. It is time right now for us to go to God in prayer. And as always, I invite you to join along with me in prayer. You know, sometimes we go through things and I have to remind myself that my situation did not catch God by surprise. I'm going to remind you of that today. Heavenly Father, today we come before you with hearts that may be burdened, confused, weary, and searching for answers. Some of us are facing situations we never expected. Some are dealing with unexpected loss, health challenges, financial pressures, family struggles, broken relationships, or doors that have suddenly closed. Lord, what caught us by surprise did not catch you by surprise. Before this situation ever entered our lives, you already knew about it. Before the diagnosis, before the phone call, before the disappointment, before the setback, before the tears, you were already there. Nothing has occurred outside of your knowledge, your power, and your sovereignty. Father, today, we find comfort in knowing that you are not scrambling to come up with a solution. You are not worried about what we're facing. You are not intimidated by the mountain standing before us. You are the Alpha. You are the Omega. You're the beginning and the end. You see what we can't see, and you know what we don't know. Lord, remind us that you already are everything we need you to be. When we need strength, you are our strength. When we need peace, you are our Prince of Peace. When we need provision, you are Jehovah Jireh, our provider. When we need healing, you are Jehovah Rapha, our healer. When we need direction, you are our shepherd. When we need protection, you are our refuge and our strong tower. Father, for those who feel overwhelmed right now, remind them that you are their burden bearer. For those who feel lonely, remind them that you will never leave nor forsake them. For those who feel uncertain about tomorrow, remind them that their future is safely held in your hands. Lord, help us to stop focusing on the size of our problem and start focusing on the greatness of our God. The obstacles may be large, but God, you're greater than the obstacle. The battle may be fierce, but God, you're stronger than the battle. The valley may be deep, but your love reaches deeper even still. So Father, increase our faith today. Help us to trust you when we don't understand. Help us to stand on your promises when our emotions try to overwhelm us. Help us to remember that if you allow this season, then you've already made provision for us to walk through it victoriously. Today, God, we surrender our fears, our questions, our worries, and our circumstances into your capable hands. We choose to trust that you are already working behind the scenes. You're making ways where there seems to be no way. Thank you, Lord, that this situation did not catch you by surprise. Thank you that you already are everything we need you to be. And thank you that no matter what we face today, we never face it alone. In Jesus' mighty and matchless name, amen, amen, and amen.
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0: happy anniversary to everybody celebrating on this 22nd day of June. Felicia Jones, happy birthday, sis, from your husband, Glenn. Your parents, Harold and Evelyn Rose, and certainly our children and our grands. My little cousin, Keosha Flowers, Yvette Whiteside, my classmate, Joan Bullock, Roderick Flowers, Sherry Bowen, Darlene Young, Marilyn McGee, Robin Lawson, Janine Houston. 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
2: Good morning. My name is Sonia. Happy ninth birthday to Kai Marie Jones. And this is also from her godparents, Jeffrey and Kiki Christian.
3: Good morning. I'd like to wish my husband, Robert Pittman, and Tamika Pittman a happy 16th anniversary.
4: Happy birthday to Asher Goodwin and Helen Williams. And a special birthday go out to my friend Bernie Jackson from Carol and her daughter Lil Peggy and the whole entire family.
5: Hi, my name is Penny Ward. I'd like to say happy birthday to Robin Lawson and happy anniversary to Toby and Shamika Hill.
0: Of course, you guys are celebrities. You're joined by actress Meryl Streep, who's 77. Pop singer Cyndi Lauper is 73. Girls just wanna have fun. Actor David Faison is 52. That's Dr. Chris Tark on Scrubs. He was in Clueless. Remember the Titans? Yeah. Grammy-nominated Stella Award-winning artist and pastor J.J. Hairston. That's Trina husband, baby. Don't play with it. After this, awesome God, incredible praise. Lord, you're mighty, miracle worker, you deserve it. Yes, my friend, Pastor J.J. Harrison is celebrating his birthday today. Y'all blow him up on the sale. Reality star Portia Williams for the Real Housewives of Atlanta. She is 45. Happy birthday, everybody. It's your early morning praise party. I am Sherry Mackey.
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0: remember, remember, remember, there is a friend.
1: Remember, there's a friend.
0: Oh, I love him, I love him.
1: Who will wipe your tears away?
0: I know he will. And if
1: your heart is broken,
0: this is all you have to do.

0: and 940 WYLD. Your early morning praise party, and I know you got something to be thankful for, and we want you to share at 844-885-9425. 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What are you happy about?
1: Pray for me. My name is Sammy Jones. I used to be on drugs and dogs. He took me from nothing to something, and that's why I listen to y'all program every morning. And y'all are so great, and y'all bless me with every morning. But like I said, I'm doing good. I've been clean now for 14 years. I work at Stupa, and I'm giving back to the community and giving to the Lord.
0: What a testimony. Thank you, brother.
1: And I'm thanking you, Terry.
0: Y'all know that deserves a praise break. Come on, Jesus. From you as well, 844-885-9425. 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
1: It's your early morning praise party. I am Sherry Mackey. Well, BMI is getting ready to celebrate the songwriters and publishers behind this year's Best in Gospel at the 2026 BMI Trailblazers of Gospel Music Awards. It's going to be held in Nashville Tuesday, July 21st. Multiple award-winning artist and songwriter Kiara Sheard will receive the BMI Impact Award in recognition of her impressive career and impact on the future of gospel music. Throughout the ceremony, BMI will also honor the songwriters, producer, and music publishers of the past 25 years, 25 most performed gospel songs in the United States. The BMI Gospel Song Songwriter Publisher of the Year will also be named during the ceremony. The private event is going to be hosted by BMI CEO Mike O'Neill and Vice President Creative Atlanta, Catherine Rootin. Congratulations, Kiara Sheard Kelly. Also making news, if you watch Gracie's Corner on YouTube, like my grandsons do, oh my goodness. Great news for Gracie's Corner. A Houston couple created the famous YouTube show Gracie's Corner so that their three children could see themselves on television. Well, now it's headed to Disney. Gracie's Corner is now available on Disney Plus with 120 shorts and 18 themed compilations. More shorts and compilations will continue to premiere throughout the rest of 2026. The family will also develop new content with Disney. Houston parents Arlene Gordon Hollingsworth and Javoris Hollingsworth are co-creators of Gracie's Corner and created the sing-along YouTube series in 2021, noticing the shows their children were watching during the pandemic lacked characters that represented them, African Americans. Well, Gracie's Corner now has 6.3 million YouTube subscribers and has amassed nearly 10 billion views total. It has also spawned a sold-out national tour, a book deal with HarperCollins, and 4 NAACP Image Awards. The series blends educational lessons with contemporary music, including hip-hop and R&B. Y'all got to check out Gracie's Corner on YouTube. I love it. I know my ABCs. I'm just saying, if you ain't seen Grace's Corner, baby, you're missing out. That's what's making entertainment news on the party. Your early morning praise party with me, your girl, Sherry Mackey.

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Hallelujah 940 WYLD. Byron Cage, I will bless the Lord. A few minutes past the 8 o'clock hour on the party. 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

0: Your inspiration station, Hallelujah 940 AM WYLD. It's your early morning praise party. I am Sherry Mackey. It's time to give you the answer for the Bible challenge question of the day. This was open for everybody, the entire family. So, from the category violent people and things, I asked the question, what king of Assyria was murdered at worship by his two sons? Yes, he was murdered by his two sons. What king was that? If you said it was Sennacherib. Survey says, and the Bible confirms, ding, da, da, ding, ding, ding, ding, ding. Sennacherib. You can spell that Sennacherib. You can read about that in 2 Kings 19:37. It records the assassination of the Assyrian king, Sennacherib, after he retreated from his failed siege of Jerusalem. His son, Adramelech, and Sharezer, baby, these names in his Bible, child, would just be sending me. Anyway, they struck him down with a sword while he was worshiping his god, Nisroch. Well, there's your problem right there. You're worshiping the wrong god. But anyway, the brothers then fled to Ararat, and his son, Esarhaddon, succeeded him. Lord. So the brothers fled after they killed their daddy, and then the other son succeeded him. Lord help. Family drama. That's your Bible challenge question and answer on the party. It's your early morning praise party. I am Sherry Mackey.
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0: music of power and praise. Hallelujah 940 WYLD. It's your early morning praise party. I am Sherry Mackey, and it's time, y'all, for a history lesson. It's time to roll those calendars back on today in Black American history, world history, our nation's history. So roll those calendars back to June 22nd in 1868 when Congress readmitted the state of Arkansas on condition that it would never change its constitution to disenfranchise blacks. In 1909, Katherine Dunham, dancer and choreographer, was born in Juliet, Illinois. In the 1940s, Dunham formed a dance company that toured 60 countries, founded a dance school, and authored books about the dance techniques that she taught. In 1921, Eva Beatrice Dykes, the first black woman to meet the requirements for a PhD. She received her PhD in English from Radcliffe College in Massachusetts. Dykes, however, received her degree 8 days after Georgiana Simpson, who was the first black woman to receive her PhD. So Eva Dykes was the first one to qualify, but Georgia Simpson was the first one to receive it. In 1938, boxing legend Joe Louis knocked out German boxer Max Schelling.
1: The ground bomber raining punches off Max Schelling's jaw. Max starts to sink to the canvas. Joe wants to finish it. Here in round one, an explosive right sends Schelling to the canvas for the first time. Another right to the jaw, and Schelling is in desperate trouble. Max goes down for the second time. Now it's Joe Louis, the ground bomber at his dynamite best. A right to the body. Another jolting right, and Max goes down for the third and last time.
0: Well, this victory was especially sweet since in 1936, Adolf Hitler was gloating over Schmeling's victory over Louis. Well, Louis now became the first black national sports hero. He was commemorated on a U.S. postage stamp, as a matter of fact, on this date in 1993. In 1965, Arthur Ashe led UCLA to an NCAA tennis championship. And finally, on this date in 1970, President Richard Nixon signed a bill extending the Voting Rights Act of 1965 to 1975. Just five more years. All right, there you have it. That's a look, that's a reflection of this date in African American world and national history. It's your early morning praise party, and I always remind you, if you don't know your history, you won't realize just how powerful you can become, and in most cases, you're doomed to repeat itself. It's your early morning praise party. I am Sherry Mackey.
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1: The songbird of the South, Dottie Peoples, reminding us that all things work together for our good. The good, the bad, the gossip, the lies, the tears in my eyes. She done said it, now she done said it. You're inside your early morning praise party with me, your girl, Sherry Mackey, on a marvelous Monday of Family Day. Hey, right now, enjoy this one. It's Jason Nelson, Forever. We've got today's word coming up.
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in your life as a believer. 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And the reason why you're questioning it is because of the simple fact it seems like the devil is hitting you with everything that he can possibly throw at you. 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
1: When the enemy comes in like a flood, the Spirit of the Lord will raise up a standard against him. I see the enemy coming in like a flood in our houses, in our churches, in our families. But what I don't see is the standard. People of God, where's the standard at? We're in a war, y'all. It's time to stand, y'all.
2: 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Know Your Bible is an outreach ministry of Greenwood Acres Full Gospel Baptist Church featuring the teaching of Bishop Fred A. Caldwell Sr., who served as pastor teacher for Greenwood Acres for more than 40 years. We pray that the anointed message you're about to hear will be life-changing.

0: today's message, We Walk by Faith. And now here is Bishop Caldwell.
1: 2 Corinthians chapter 5 and verse 7 is our keystone scripture, and we will step out from there. 2 Corinthians 5 and 7. The Bible says, "For we walk by faith, not by sight." We walk by faith and not by sight. Tell me, somebody, how does hearing come? How does faith come? And how does hearing come? So faith comes by hearing, and hearing by the word of God. So we walk by the word. Say that back to me.
2: We walk by the word.
1: And not by our five senses. So then we're going to talk about in this session the walk of faith. It's a faith walk. If it makes sense, it's not faith, it's sense. Faith does not make sense, that's why it's faith. So therefore, faith is the word of God spoken and received in. Faith, in order for it to produce results, two things must happen. Somebody say must happen. First of all, it must be spoken back out and then acted upon. In order for the word of God to unfold in our lives, we have to understand that the just not only shall live by his faith or her faith, but we walk by faith and not by sight. We walk by faith and not by sight. We walk by faith and not by sight. We ambulate by faith. We make our value decisions based upon what God said and not what we think. So therefore, we walk by faith. And that's how we move on through this world. Faith is not faith if it's not God's word. If it's not God's word, it's, for the most part, foolishness. And so we have an adversary. There are some enemies to our faith. Ignorance is one enemy to our faith. And God says, my people are destroyed for a lack of knowledge. Not because they are not told. It's just the fact that they reject it. Okay. So now I need to take a side issue with you right quick. Because I'm really sort of up to here with ignorance. And especially from pulpits. Okay. Now my love and my understanding of what I've been called to do is to teach the body of Christ. That's why I'm still alive in an earth realm today. My total job for the rest of my life is to put foundation underneath God's people. That's why I'm still alive. That's why the Lord did not allow this fool to kill himself. That's why I'm still here. So therefore, I have an ear to hear. You understand? And I have an ear to hear what is being said around me, whether it's on the radio, whether it's on television, or whether it's on something that's already been recorded as to whether or not the word of God lines up. Now, that's a gift from God that he gave me. So it does not matter where anyone starts in the Bible. If it's out of line, then something is a red light is going to go off. And if I need to, I will investigate it. So therefore, we have to understand that God has given, amen, to the body of Christ, gifted individuals that don't make a whole lot of hoopla, but know the word. You understand? And so the word of God is the only thing that we must have in order to get through here in this world in which we live. And so when we are taught a thing, we need to hold on to that. We need to take it. We need to investigate it. We need to turn it upside down. We need to make it our own. You understand what I'm saying? You have to reach out and get the word of God and pull it into your bosom and make it your own. And when you spend time with the word, you'll know the word and the word will know you. Okay? Now, I just have a great affection when it comes to doing funerals. I like doing funerals because none of them are mine. So if you want me to do your funeral, you know, just get in touch with Keisha. I'll be there. Okay, I like doing funerals. So therefore, I've done a lot of study. I've done a lot of research. This is a side issue. Somebody say side issue. So I've done a lot of research to make sure that if God is going to use me at a funeral, then I'm going to dig deep in the well before I ever get to the pulpit, and I'm going to know what I'm talking about. So I've done a lot of funerals. So therefore, I'm attuned to funerals. Okay, I like doing them. I really do, because it's an opportunity. I mean, literally hundreds of souls the Lord have used me to reach out and pull in to the kingdom of light at a funeral. One funeral alone, over 300 people came to Christ. So I like doing funerals. Okay? So this is what I'm saying. We started in 2 Corinthians 5 and 7, for we walk by faith and not by sight. Am I right about it? Now I'm going to show you something so that when you understand, when you go to a funeral and somebody tell you, my job is to teach you here. And so you hold on to it and you don't change your tune when you get across town and embrace ignorance. It's just too many people, amen and ignorance. You don't turn your amen loose toward nothing but the truth. Now, this, and I'm going to move on because I want to talk, you know, about walking by faith. But there are some things that we need to understand. Once you garner up the truth and you know it, then you don't let nobody tell you, you know, well, we all have to go this way. Heck, that ain't the Bible. Because Paul said, what? We shall not all sleep. So come on now, give me a break. Give me a break. We don't all have to die before the Lord comes back. That's just one instance. But what really chaps my hide, and I don't even own a horse, is when folk talk about we gonna do a homegoing celebration. Well, first of all, how can you do that? And the Bible doesn't teach that. Don't look at me in that tone of voice. It's right here in 2 Corinthians 5 and 6. See, it's right above 7. 5 and 6 says this. I'm just trying to help somebody. Therefore, whenever you see therefore, you need to ask yourself a question. What is it therefore? Okay? Therefore is a concluding thought. In other words, Paul has said a lot of things up to this point. Now he's getting ready to conclude it. You got that? So he says, therefore, we are always confident knowing, epignosis, that while we are at home in the body, we are absent from the Lord. Now tell me, how can you put on a program homegoing? You left home. You're at home in the body. It may not mean anything to you, but see, it's a little truth here and a little truth there and a little truth there. If you keep compromising, you won't have no truth. No, you're at home in the body. To be absent from the body is to be present with the Lord. Heaven ain't your home. Your body is your home. And when you leave home, if you are born again, you go to be with the Lord. So no, they left home. And they left the house that they left in back here. See, it's called a home right here. And over in 2 Corinthians 5, it's called a house. Verse 1, for we know that if our earthly house of this tabernacle were dissolved, we have a building of God and house not made with hands, eternal in the heavens. You got a house not made with hands, eternal in the heavens. And then if you tell me that I'm going to be in a number that no man could number, then I don't agree with that either. Because no one, read my lips, no one who dies on this side right now will be in that number then. Because that number that John saw that no man could number, that number right there were those that were killed for the cause of the gospel during the great tribulation period because they refused to receive the mark of the beast. So they were killed, and that's the number that John saw that no man could number. Watch this. That came out of tribulation. So you can't die now and be in that number too. And another thing while I'm at this juncture, then I'm going to move on. I've told you before and I'm telling you again. See, you need to hold on to truth. I don't want you to just take my word for anything. I want you to go and search it out. Now, I keep telling you, Even Lil Willie John, who's a switching sissy, going to heaven. Everybody is going to heaven. Everybody. It ain't difficult to understand. Let me ask you a question. If you have to go to district court in Caddo Parish, where would you go? See, that don't even know. It's Texas Street downtown. You don't go to the YMCA. Come on now. You go to the Caddo Parish Courthouse. That's where the judges are for district court. Am I right about it? When you are summoned to court, or if you are summoned to have a jury trial, you have to go downtown Texas. Am I right about it? Well, see, everybody goes down there when they are summoned to go, if they got good sense. If not, you get a knock on the door and they drag you out of there. Because when you're summoned to go, you go. Am I right? Now, everyone is going to heaven. What happens right now where we are is this. When the child of God dies or goes to sleep, they are absent from the body. They leave this house back here and they go to be with the Lord. When a unsaved person dies, then their body stays back here and they go to hell. Then on the other side of the rapture of the church is the great tribulation period. On the other side of the great tribulation period, according to Matthew 25, you have the judgment of the nations. On the other side of the sheep's being separated from the goats, you have the millennium, which is 1,000 years. At the end of the millennium, you have the loosing of Satan from the abyss or from the pit. And he will gather up. After 1,000 years, folks still won't believe the word. So the devil gonna gather up some folk and they're gonna fight against the saints in Jerusalem. And then fire and brimstone gonna come down out of heaven. And then you're gonna have the setting up of the great white throne judgment. At the great white throne judgment, it takes place at the Caddo Parish Courthouse. You listen to me? It's the place where everyone is summoned. So what happened is that those that are lost, watch this. See, no saints will be there to be judged. Those that are lost will be brought out of hell, summons before Almighty God. And then the books will be opened. And another book will be opened, which is the book of life. Those whose names are not found written in the book of life have been blotted out because they died before they accepted Jesus. And then what happens in the process, God says, your name is not here. All of the creative intelligence of the universe and not a one of them fell. And God knows every angel by name. Everybody take a look at the book and they say, God, you are just God. You are holy God. You are righteous God. You write, their name is not here. And God will say, depart from me, go to hell. And then death and hell will be cast into the lake of fire and brimstone. And God will never visit hell. In 106 quillion years from now, God will never visit hell. Then he says, behold, I make all things new, not all new things. Read your Bible right. So we got to understand something. Once you learn the truth, you quit saying that tongue. You quit saying that amen and all this stuff. You're under no obligation to make no ignorant person look more ignorant. And then we go into the eternal days and we'll be with God forever. No more crying now. No more horse pillars. No more ghettos. No more racism. No more drug dealers. No more crack houses. No more crackheads. No more robbing and stealing and killing in the midnight hour. No more shedding blinding tears. Home with God. Seeing Abraham, Isaac, and Jacob. Timothy Geist and Onesiphorus. We'll look behind and see a well-spent life. And on before us a joyful and eternal day. And we will go where God is going. and we shall know even as we are known. It's not going to be a great big change in us when we are caught up to meet Jesus in the rapture. It's not going to be a big change. We shall know even as we are known. Amen. I have my hair back. You have your teeth back. We'll all be even. I get my hair back. You get your teeth back. Huh? You get a new set of teeth. You don't need Mr. Beecher's upper and lowers. Now back to this. See, everything I just told you is what you consider to be eschatology. The doctrine of the end of things. That's how it's going to end. It's going to end too, buddy. God is going to make sure he put a final period behind everything. And no unsaved person will be in heaven. They're going there for the books to be open. But they ain't staying. So everybody's going to heaven. But only the righteous. And you don't get that by works. Get that by faith. You can't work enough to be right. When none of your folk were right. You ain't gonna break the sound barrier. You gotta have Jesus. Now, righteousness, this is a good place to start. Righteousness is a gift from God that is imputed or given to us. Placed on Jesus' account. And the reason that God gives us righteousness as a free gift is because we were born wrong and did wrong. Walked and talked and lived wrong. Talked, looked half crazy wrong. So when we were born again, God gave us righteousness, watch this, as a free gift. Righteousness, that long word righteousness, is the same word for justification. Because you got to remember, dealing with God, dealing with the word, everything is legal. Everything is legal. The word of God, the New Testament is a legal document. The Old Testament is a legal document. Under the Old Testament, the blood of animals, bulls and goats, covered the sins of man. The New Testament, the blood of Jesus does not cover, it washes away sin. So God has imputed to us righteousness. And that's something you ought to be real glad about. Now he gave us righteousness, and some of us still ain't right. In ourselves we never will be. But in Christ, Christ is our righteousness. That's why I can't go to hell. Because my righteousness, your righteousness, our righteousness already went there. And guess what he did when he got there? Got the keys. A hell and death, and came back the third day triumphantly. Once saved, always saved. I know that doesn't ring good in people's ears that have never heard the truth, but that is the truth. What the Bible teaches, okay? Nobody ever saved ever got lost. It's not in the Bible. Okay, so then imputed righteousness, and I need to really get somewhere tonight because I'm trying to get to that place. I want to deal with the invisible things, but I need to look at right quick this imputed righteousness and the gift of righteousness and faith speaking. Are those three things: imputed righteousness, the gift of righteousness, and when faith speaks, what does it say? Because we walk by faith, and life circumstances become the trying of our faith. And the word of God that we have received must be put on trial. And when the word is put on trial, because you're carrying the word, you got to be able to say something. Because it's only when the word of God is spoken that the power can be energized through the word to make the devil back up. Because the one thing you have that the devil wants from you is that word that's been sown in your heart. And he knows that if he can get that word out of you or cause you to not believe it, then he can cause you to live a defeated life in this world. See, he already knows he cannot stop you from getting on into the other world if you're born again. It's this world where he want to raise hell and create confusion. Because what? He is the author of confusion. So the devil wants us to settle for sickness and poverty and disease like that's what we're supposed to have. Oh no, we're not supposed to have any of that, because Christ died and took all of that away. And when he raised up from the dead again the third day, he gave us the victory. So we're not supposed to be living a defeated life. Okay? Now, let's get this party started. Go to Romans, the 4th chapter. Going to commence at the 17th verse. And let's read right up on. I'm going to read it to you. Imputed righteousness. Because there's something here that we need to see. See, the whole journey with the eternal God in time is what we call a walk of faith. And sometimes our faith gets weak. Sometimes we start talking crazy. But how many of y'all know that God abideth faithful? He cannot deny himself. If God said it, he would do it. If God spoke it, he's going to bring it to pass. He may not come when you want him, but he's an on-time God. Can somebody in here say, yes, he is? In Romans chapter 4 and verse 17, as it is written, I have made thee a father of many nations, talking to Abraham, before him whom he believed, even God, who quickened the dead and called those things which be not as though they were. See, God called those things which be not as though they were. That's exactly what faith is supposed to be doing. Faith is supposed to be calling things which be not as though they were. Faith does not call what is. Let the weak say I'm what? Strong. Let the poor say I'm what? Rich. So faith doesn't call what is. Faith calls what it wants it to be. Yeah. I can slow down. Do I need to slow down? If I slow down, it's going to extend the time. At least 20 minutes. Now I can slow down if you struggling. If the slope is too slippery, I can change direction and kind of get the table stable. Okay? How many of y'all want me to put 20 more minutes on the clock? All right. Praise God for the two or the three that just got here and don't quite understand a few things that... See, these people are hostile, man. Don't y'all raise your hand in here. But see, what happened in the process, I know I wasn't no good. My mama wasn't no good. I can talk about my mama. After a while, no, I ain't going to say nothing about your mama because you may get hostile. But see, we were born in sin and shaping what? In iniquity. So we were born wrong. That's why his righteousness is so very, very important. You got that? And so what faith does, it calls what ain't is. But now that's verse 17. Watch what happened in verse 18. In verse 18, who against hope believed in hope. Now watch this. This is what you need to key in on. As it is written, verse 17, I have made thee a father of many nations. You see what God says? I have made you. I have made you the head and not the tail. I have made you a conquering more than a conqueror. I have made you. I have made you my sons and my daughters, saith the Almighty. Am I right about it? Do you think if Oprah had a child? Well, she does. Bless her heart. She got 3 dogs. But if Oprah had a dog, she does have 3 dogs. A child. Do you think that child would be walking around Chicago begging for a wiener sandwich? Uh-uh. They would look and say, you a Winfrey. You rich. Well, then what about God? You a God's child. You rich. You see how that's supposed to be? See, let the poor say I'm what? I'm rich. Let the weak say what? I'm strong. Let the sick say what? I'm here. Come on. Come on. See, I'm not too sure whether or not that phraseology or that local colloquialism is not messing us up today. This is the local colloquialism. Yeah. Keep it real. Well, when you say that, am I supposed

0: divorce yourself of how you feel and look at the word. No, I don't feel like forgiving you, but the word says, if I don't forgive you, my prayers won't be answered. So I got sense enough to know I need some prayers answered. So I forgive you. Hey, I forgive you. Hey, I don't have to have no more coffee with you, but I forgive you. Come on now. We don't have to eat no wiener sandwich. Hey, I forgive you. And when God forgives us, it comes with no feelings. If we confess our sins, he's faithful and just to forgive us our sins and to cleanse us from all unrighteousness. And he doesn't question us to death about why we did it. But now some of us, if people offend us, they come to us, they say, would you please forgive me? Jump on one leg 50 seconds while I think about it. We should be instant and quick to forgive somebody. You know why? Because as we go on, guess what? We're going to need forgiveness. And if I don't forgive my brother his trespasses, then God will not forgive me my trespass. Am I right about it? So when you stand praying, forgive. If any have ought against any, forgive. If anybody quarrel against any, forgive. That's what the word says. So you say what the word says. Not that low down scoundrel, that explicit blank person. Don't major in trying to make somebody look bad because they did you wrong. Because when you did somebody else wrong, you shut your mouth. Then nobody know what you did. That's why they made that movie. I saw what you did last summer. So our righteousness are as filthy rags, which means then that no way, my mother's name is Mrs. Olive Faye Davis Caldwell Hinton. She had a sinner son that needed to be born again, who is now born again, which means that the church is my mother. You understand what I'm saying? The church is my mother, and I have to be careful how I treat my mother. I'm born of the womb of the word. Born of not corruptible seed, but of incorruptible, the word of God, which liveth, it's a living word, and abide, it has territorial rights forever. And I meet my brothers and sisters for the first time as I travel this country preaching the word of God. And every one of them have been justified. So I don't need to know how many times a person been married or whether or not they've been on crack cocaine. That does not matter. Paul told the church at Corinth, shut up over there. I only want to know one thing among you, Jesus Christ and him crucified. Are you born again? Well, if you're born again, some of y'all were homosexual. Some of y'all was a little bit of everything. But now.
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1: It's music from Dwayne Woods and Let Go and Let God. Happy Monday to you and yours. I'm Tracy Bethay. Glad to be in your company. Got some Tamala Man on the way. Here's Douglas Miller, and my soul is anchored in the Lord.

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1: Pastor Shirley Caesar along with Anthony Hamilton. What a collaboration, right? It's all right. It's okay. I'm Tracy Bethay. Happy Monday to you and yours. Here's Josh Copeland and Nobody But Jesus.

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1: Yes, Lord, you are good all the time, and all the time our God is good. I'm Tracy Bethay, glad to be in your company. 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
1: It's music from the choir master. That's Ricky Dillard, along with Charisma Evans on lead vocals, and song says Open My Eyes. Well, a beautiful Monday to you and yours. I'm Tracy Bethay, glad to be in your company. And on this 22nd day of June, according to the national calendar, today is National Kissing Day. Yeah. So I hope even before you left the house, your spouse, I hope you kiss your spouse just because you're married. That's what we do, right? But today is National Kissing Day, and it also means you can put a nice, cute kiss on the jaw of a loved one, your niece, your nephew, your grandmother. Yeah, it's National Kissing Day. Also, it is National

How you doing, New Orleans? This is Tracy Bethay. 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
1: We surrender, Lord, yes, to your will and to your way. I'm Tracy Bethay. Glad to be in your company. Happy Monday to you. Here's Nia Allen with the Lord, I love you.

0: Music of power and praise. Hallelujah, 940 AM. It's music from Nia Allen and Lord, I Love You. I'm Tracy Bethay, glad to be in your company. And did you love it? Did you get a chance to see it? Now, I know I shared with you on Thursday, that was the grand opening of the Obama Center. And I'm talking about a star-studded lineup, music icons from Stevie Wonder to Bruce Springsteen, U2's Bono and The Edge. They headlined the grand opening of the Obama Presidential Center this past Thursday. And so the dedication ceremony at nearly the 20-acre campus featured award-winning performers and a message of hope and inspiration. Yep, President Barack Obama and former First Lady Michelle Obama, our forever First Lady, kicked off the grand opening weekend. And it was live streamed on the Obama Foundation's YouTube and social media channel, so you may be able to go back and check out the event. But the event truly honored the values of the Obama presidency and inspired civic engagement worldwide. So now it's official. The Obama Presidential Center, for those of you that are trying to get this $2,500 and go to check out this amazing facility. And it opened on Juneteenth, which was Friday. But the grand opening and the big fanfare was on that Thursday. And so, yeah, also you get to check out the experiences, the interactive timelines in the exhibit, as well as videos narrated by the former president and a replica of the Oval Office. I cannot wait to go and check this out for myself. Yeah. I need to be able to win the $2,500 and go to Chicago. I can't, but you can. And it's good to know that many of you want to go and check it out. So it's going to be pretty. It's pretty nice, I hear. Yep. I've got to get back to Chicago for sure. Coming up, we've got more of your favorite gospel hits. That's right. Still to come. Music from Mary Mary with Shackles. Got some Fred Hammond and Let the Praise Begin. And the latest from Pastor Mike Jr., Turn It Around.
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2: Music mogul Clive Davis has died. His family confirming Clive died at his home in New York City today. Davis was recently hospitalized with respiratory problems. Clive Davis, known for boosting the careers of Whitney Houston, Janis Joplin, Bruce Springsteen, while also helping revitalize the careers of Carlos Santana, Rod Stewart, and Aretha Franklin. Davis served as the president of a number of record labels, including Columbia and Arista Records. He was inducted into the Rock and Roll Hall of Fame in 2000 as a non-performer. Music mogul Clive Davis was 94. 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
1: It's music from Tina and Erica, better known as Mary Mary, and Get Those Shackles Up Off My Feet. It's time to praise them. I'm Tracy Bethay, glad to be in your company. Pastor Mike Jr. is around the corner. Here's Fred Hammond, and let the praise begin.

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1: It's music from Pastor Mike Jr. God always, he watches over his children, and he will turn things around. 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I'm Tracy Bethay. 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
2: 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Amen.
1: Amen. Well, thank you so much, woman of God, for checking in on today. Louisiana, stand up, and we are praying. Yes, we are. We are praying for Louisiana and Texas. You know, there's some storms that have been, you know, what the song say, there's a storm out on the ocean, tropical storms to be exact, according to the National Hurricane Center, that was issued actually this past Friday. And so they were saying that, you know, possibly over the weekend, some people would feel the effect from the first named storm of the Atlantic hurricane season. And so according to the tracking, Texas coastline and moving inland.

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Hey, I'm Tracy Bethay. 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It's motivation and inspiration for your soul right here on WYLD AM 940, Music of Power and

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It's music from Erica Campbell with Trust and Obey. I'm Tracy Bethay, glad to be in your company. It's PJ Morton and Mercy.

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It's Anthony Brown and Group Therapy talking about blessings on top of blessings. And yes, I've been telling you about our world premiere. It is coming up on the 25th, this coming Thursday. And who will it be? Yes, Anthony Brown and Group Therapy. They've got a new single called Always Be Good, and they are our exclusive world premiere. You won't be able to hear this song anywhere else until it plays on our stations all day, beginning this coming Thursday from 9 a.m. until 9 p.m. at the top of every hour. Yep, that's our exclusive world premiere. It's coming up from Anthony Brown and Group Therapy this coming Thursday. Be sure you tell your family and friends about it, and be sure to check us out. Here's Bishop Larry Trotter, and the Lord is blessing.

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Wild for Jesus with Hallelujah 940 AM WYLD. That's Lionel Richie and the Commodores, and yes, he is. Jesus is love. I'm Tracy Bethay. Happy Monday to you and yours. 22nd day of June. Today is National Kissing Day. What about that? Hey, here's James Fortune and In the Room.

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1: This is his gold-selling album. That is Donald Lawrence, Encourage Yourself, featuring Sherry Jones Moffitt on lead vocals. I'm Tracy Bethay, glad to be in your company. Tamla Mann is on the way, but first, it is God's Property, along with Kirk Franklin and Love.

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2: 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Still to come, Dante Bow with Grateful. Got some Evelyn Turrentine AG on the way, and the latest single from Mariah Carey with the Clark Sisters, Jesus I Do.
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Hey, it's Tracy Bethay, and wake up tomorrow morning with Sherry Mackey. She has just what you need to start your day off right here on WYLD AM 940, Music of Power and Praise.

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1: It's music from Marvin Winans and Let the Church Say Amen. I'm Tracy Bethay, glad to be in your company. It's Mariah Carey with the Clark Sisters and Jesus I Do.

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0: 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I'm Sonya Blakey. Welcome back from the weekend. Coming up, we got Lisa Noel Smith with Promises.

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0: 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Mondays, you know, sometimes you need a little extra push because it's Monday. Get the Monday motivation you need from Pastor Marcus Cosby.
1: So back in the day, they used to say, if he said it, I believe it, that settles it.
0: There's more to the motivation. You got to wait for it. It's after this. Ty Tribbett. Holy.

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1: Coming up in about 8 minutes, we got to celebrate somebody that made history back in the day and still making history in special ways. 8 minutes away, we'll talk about that. Ricky Dillard is on the way. Open my eyes. Hallelujah. And we'll do the Reed Stumble Choir. I am blessed. I'm Sonya Blakey. Happy that you're with me on this Monday. Right now, it's Greg O'Quinn. I told the storm.

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1: Hallelujah 940 WYLD. It's Sonya Blakey. 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

Hallelujah, 940 WYLD. That cash busting is getting close. I want you to be ready. We'll talk about it after this. Josh Copeland, Nobody But Jesus.

this and that backbiting so worthless. 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
1: 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Also, we got Bishop Marvin Sapp, praise him. In advance, Chicago Mass Choir right here, I Can Go to the Rock.

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1: 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Still, it's Sonya Blakey. Monday is all about motivation. I want to hear what you got.
2: 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In all thy ways acknowledge him, and he will die.

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Remember, tomorrow morning at 7:25, it's birthday shouts. 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
1: 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Right now, the latest from Mia Allen. 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